0: believes this new party can be a credible alternative to the NDP. Peter Miliband is serving as interim leader of the as-yet-unnamed party, which now has 7 seats in the legislature. The fall legislative session is set to begin October 5th. Emily Joveski, Vista News, Victoria.
1: As wildfire season winds down, experts say there's a long road to recovery for landscapes burned by the multiple intense fires in southern BC. That recovery process is also becoming more difficult as drought and climate change lead to more frequent and intense fires. Angela Kane is the head of the Shukwemakulu Restoration and Stewardship Society, which has been restoring lands burned in the 2017 Elephant Hill Fire. She says replanting areas after intense fires like those in southern BC this year is challenging.
2: What we saw was areas that were burnt so hot that it destroyed the soil. It was like glass. There was no way for water to absorb through it.
1: Kane says climate change is also impacting the availability of seeds for replanting efforts. A Vancouver Island MP is disappointed in a government response to a petition to get police dogs veterinary care once they retire. The Liberal Public Safety Minister says dogs go through a medical review before adoption and the responsibility transfers to the new owner, usually their handler. Aaron Gunn says the response is unfortunate, but not the end of the matter.
3: Many of these police dogs obviously have a bit rougher life than our average canine friend and incur all sorts of other injuries and illnesses or conditions later in life. And we think that after those 3 years of service to the country that we should cover them and it shouldn't fall on the adoptive families to do so.
1: The Conservative MP is considering a private member's bill.
4: Summit Sports.
1: The Blue Jays look for their third win in a row this afternoon when they host the Detroit Tigers. Vladdy Guerrero Jr. got his first home run of the season at Rogers Center last night and got a home run in the last matchup against Detroit. Currently, the Jays still sit a game outside the playoffs. Meanwhile, today is the final day NHL players can sign for an 8-year deal. After today, a re-signing player can sign for a maximum of 7 years, with free agents' maximum being 6 years. Notable restricted free agents out there include Columbus's Adam Fantilli and Anaheim's Cutter Gauthier.
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1: On the road, single-lane traffic remains in place on the Kootenay Pass between Salmo and Creston from 7 to 7 Monday through Saturday. On Highway 3B, single-lane traffic is in place on the Nancy Green Highway from 7 to 5 weekdays, and there's still road work at the Weneta Junction daily until 5. In our weather forecast, showers tonight dropping down to 10, a few showers tomorrow afternoon with a high of 14, clear skies tomorrow night dropping down to 7, and sunny with a high of 24 for Wednesday. I'm Storm Lenny.
4: Kicking off another hour of peak musical performance.
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UB40 Red Red Wine, it's on Summit Radio. Spencer here. If you're looking ahead to October, the Great Canadian Road Trip, it's coming to the Charles Bailey Theater in Trail on October 28th. You've got Doc Walker, Jason McCoy, and Michelle Wright all on the same bill. Three Canadian country names, one night, and a pretty good chance you're going to know more songs than you expect. Tickets are available through the Charles Bailey Theater and Trail Arts. That's October 28th in Trail. Going to hear the Electric Light Orchestra soon, but first, Nelly Furtado, Say It Right. It's on Summit Radio.

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That's Talk Talk. It's My Life. It's on Summit Radio. Spencer here. Hope you're having a good Monday afternoon back on the grind this week. I've been filling in today and the rest of the week, so you're kind of stuck with me for the next few days. We're going to have Big Sugar now. It's If I Had It My Way. It's on Summit Radio.

0: Remember the winter that was, followed by the spring that wasn't? Yeah, neither do we.
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Hadaway, What is Love? It's on Summit Radio. Spencer here. Happy Monday. The Crash Test Dummies, they're coming out to Trail November 20th. It's the Jingle All the Way tour at the Charles Bailey Theater. And yes, we're already talking about Christmas shows. I don't make the rules. Although November is probably about the point where you're allowed to start thinking about Christmas without somebody getting annoyed with you. The Crash Test Dummies, they're a pretty iconic Canadian band. So if you got someone in your life who has their old CDs somewhere in the basement, this might be a good night for them. Tickets, they are through Trail Arts and the Charles Bailey Theater. Here's Kim Mitchell, All We Are. It's on Summit Radio.

0: This is Dan Ashman from AM Ford, reminding folks to come out this weekend and check out the deals we've got for your family. 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

That's Queen, Another One Bites the Dust. It's on Summit Radio. Spencer here, and that's going to do it for me this afternoon. Thanks for hanging out with me here on Summit Radio. Hopefully made your Monday afternoon a little better. Some classic hits, some Kootenai stuff, maybe a little nostalgia, and some unnecessary facts. I'm Spencer. Have a great night, and we'll keep the music going right now here on Summit Radio. It's Undone. Guess who? Ciao for now.

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1: I'm Storm Lenny. Grand Forks has recruited another family physician for its medical clinic. Aiden McCloskey has more.
2: Dr. Neil Thurley will move to the community this fall, bringing the total medical staff to 5 physicians and a nurse practitioner. Thurley is a recent grad of the St. Paul's Hospital Family Medicine Residency Program. The announcement follows a partnership between the city, regional district, and the clinic. Local governments are picking up the clinic's overhead for 18 months to remove financial pressures on the incoming staff. The goal is to attract medical professionals and expand access to care for residents. The deal also requires doctors to provide emergency room coverage at Boundary Hospital.
1: A Grand Forks man is running for mayor of Castlegar because of what he calls a serious public safety issue. Donald Ferrand is concerned about 3 slides above Revelstoke.
3: No one seems to be aware of these slides and the danger they pose to the well-being of everybody along the Columbia River from Revelstoke to Vancouver, Washington.
1: Ferrand says he's running for mayor to bring attention to the issue. He feels it was important to seek office in a community that is on the river. He faces incumbent councillors Brian Bogle and Sue Heaton Shurstabedoff. The committee that will steer the Trail Warfield Amalgamation Study should be in place by early December. That according to a schedule included with the study's terms that have now been adopted by the councils of both municipalities. The committee will be made up of 2 councillors and 4 citizens of each community. They're expected to work for 10 months before recommending whether amalgamation should be put to a referendum. Boundary Similkameen MLA Donegal Wilson says she's joining several other former BC Conservatives that are forming a new political party.
4: Wilson is one of 9 MLAs to exit the BC Conservatives in recent weeks amid criticism of Carrie Lynn Finley's leadership. Wilson says she believes this new party can be a credible alternative to the NDP. Peter Milibar is serving as interim leader of the as-yet-unnamed party, which now has 7 seats in the legislature. The fall legislative session is set to begin October 5th. Emily Joveski, Vista News, Victoria.
1: As wildfire season winds down, experts say there's a long road to recovery for landscapes burned by the multiple intense fires in southern BC. That recovery process is also becoming more difficult as drought and climate change lead to more frequent and intense fires. Angela Kane is the head of the Shukwemakulu Restoration and Stewardship Society, which has been restoring lands burned in the 2017 Elephant Hill Fire. She says replanting areas after intense fires like those in southern BC this year is challenging.
5: What we saw was, areas that were burnt so hot that it destroyed the soil. It was like glass. There was no way for water to absorb through it.
1: Kane says climate change is also impacting the availability of seeds for replanting efforts. A Vancouver Island MP is disappointed in a government response to a petition to get police dogs veterinary care once they retire. The Liberal Public Safety Minister says dogs go through a medical review before adoption and the responsibility transfers to the new owner, usually their handler. Aaron Gunn says the response is unfortunate, but not the end of the matter.
6: Many of these police dogs obviously have a bit rougher life than our average canine friend and incur all sorts of other injuries and illnesses or conditions later in life. And we think that after those 3 years of service to the

0: country that we should cover them and it shouldn't fall on the adoptive families to do so.
1: The Conservative MP is considering a private member's bill.
2: Summit Sports.
1: The Blue Jays look for their third win in a row this afternoon when they host the Detroit Tigers. Vladdy Guerrero Jr. got his first home run of the season at Rogers Center last night and got a home run in the last matchup against Detroit. Currently, the Jays still sit a game outside the playoffs. Meanwhile, today is the final day NHL players can sign for an 8-year deal. After today, a re-signing player can sign for a maximum of 7 years, with free agents' maximum being 6 years. Notable restricted free agents out there include Columbus's Adam Fantilli and Anaheim's Cutter Gauthier.
2: Summit weather.
1: On the road, single-lane traffic remains in place on the Kootenay Pass between Salmo and Creston from 7 to 7 Monday through Saturday. On Highway 3B, single-lane traffic is in place on the Nancy Green Highway from 7 to 5 weekdays, and there's still road work at the Wineeta Junction daily until 5. In our weather forecast, showers tonight dropping down to 10, a few showers tomorrow afternoon with a high of 14, clear skies tomorrow night dropping down to 7, and sunny with a high of 24 for Wednesday. I'm Storm Lenny.
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1: Hi, it's Donnie from Donnie's Bistro. 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Thank you for joining us this summer, and we'll see you when the ski season kicks off.
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0: Hi, it's Donnie from Donnie's Bistro. The season's winding down and we'll be closing for our fall break on September 26th. Thank you for joining us this summer, and we'll see you when the ski season kicks off.
1: Yeah!
0: Donnie's Bistro. 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
1: Hi, it's Donnie from Donnie's Bistro. The season's winding down and we'll be closing for our fall break on September 26th. Thank you for joining us this summer, and we'll see you when the ski season kicks off.
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1: 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We're open Wednesday through Saturday from 5 p.m. to 8 p.m. We have both indoor and outdoor seating. 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
1: Hi, it's Donnie from Donnie's Bistro. The season's winding down and we'll be closing for our fall break on September 26th. 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
2: Yeah!
1: 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We're open Wednesday through Saturday from 5 p.m. to 8 p.m. We have both indoor and outdoor seating. 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
1: I'm Greg Nesteroff. A deal between the Grand Forks Medical Clinic and local government continues to pay off. Aiden McCloskey explains.
2: Another family physician will move to town this fall. He's Dr. Neil Thurley, and he recently graduated from the St. Paul's Hospital Family Medicine Residency Program. He'll bring the medical staff at the clinic to five doctors and a nurse practitioner. The city and regional districts are subsidizing the clinic's overhead until May 2027. It's meant to attract physicians by relieving them of some of the financial burden of setting up shop. And it's meant to ensure Grand Forks and Christina Lake area residents all have access to a family doctor. Under the agreement, physicians also work at Boundary Hospital, providing ER coverage.
1: The election in Warfield next month could be the last one if the village decides to amalgamate with Trail. Both councils have now signed off on a study that should kick off in early December. It'll be guided by a committee composed of two councillors and four citizens from each community. In about a year, they're expected to recommend whether to put the matter to a public vote.
3: My goal is to inform the person on the street of the danger at hand.
1: That's Castlegar mayoral candidate Donald Ferrand. He lives in Grand Forks, but says he wanted to run for office in a Columbia River community. That's because he's drawing attention to three slides north of Revelstoke. He's concerned about the risk they pose.
3: What I think should happen, there be a referendum on dismantling, firstly, the Mica Dam, and secondly, the Revelstoke Dam.
1: Ferrand is running against incumbent councillors Sue Heaton-Schurstebeethoff and Brian Bogle. BC's quarterly budget update shows this year's deficit is expected to be $450 million higher than initially forecast.
4: Finance Minister Josie Osborne says the deficit is now projected to be $13.8 billion, up from $13.3 billion in the initial budget released in February. That's even as the province expects higher revenues from taxes and federal contributions. Osborne says spending on wildfires and tax credits is higher than expected, while the province sees lower property transfer taxes and lower natural resource revenues. Emily Joveski, Vista News, Victoria.
1: Wildfire season may be winding down, but experts say the impact of this year's intense fires will be felt for many years. Angela Kane is with the Shikwep Mukulu Restoration and Stewardship Society, which has been restoring lands burned in a 2017 fire. She says it's important to engage with First Nations on recovery efforts because decades-old forestry replanting practices can make future fires worse.
5: What we're finding is some of the communities want areas left as grassland, so they don't want any trees planted in there because over years of no more thinning or managing the forests, they become overgrown. The monoculture plantations for economic purposes.
1: Kane wants to see the province put more funding into forest management. And a Vancouver Island MP is disappointed in a government response to a petition to get police dogs veterinary care once they retire. The public safety minister says dogs go through a medical review before adoption and the responsibility transfers to the new owner, usually their handler. MP Aaron Gunn says the response is unfortunate, but not the end of the matter.
6: Many of these police dogs obviously have a bit rougher life than our average canine friend and incur all sorts of other injuries and illnesses or conditions later in life. And we think that after those 3 years of service to the country that we should cover them and it shouldn't fall on the adoptive families to do so.
1: The Conservative MP is considering a private member's bill.
0: Summit Sports.
7: The Blue Jays made a costly error in the final inning of last night's game to fall to the Tigers. Louis Varland bobbled the ball to miss a key out at first base before Vladdy Guerrero Jr. watched the third strike fly past him in a 6-5 loss. Toronto still sits a single game outside of a wild card spot. Meanwhile, Kawhi Leonard is officially a part of the Raptors. The trade was put on hold over the summer due to an investigation over cap circumvention by the LA Clippers, and the deal will remain the same as before, with Brandon Ingram, Grady Dick, and five draft picks go LA's way.
0: Summit weather.
7: Rain is expected all day today, reaching a high of 15. Tonight drops to 8 with some more rain, but it fully clears to be sunny tomorrow with a high of 23. And on the roads, watch for areas this morning with paving and single lane alternating traffic on the Creston side of the Kootenay Pass over Highway 3, over the Strawberry Pass, Highway 3B in Rosland, and on Highway 6 towards the Needles Ferry. The Needles Ferry is shuttling and not maintaining a schedule until 9:30 this morning. Also expect up to 15-minute delays delays on Highway 6 by Slocamp Park for a culvert replacement. If you see any other delays, let me know with a text or call to 250-551-7641.
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some slower but fun songs to start off our morning here together. That's Bruce Springsteen with Hungry Heart, and now we got some Collective Soul with Heavy. It is Andrea joining you for another day while Wayne is away this week. I hope you have a great morning so far. It is pouring rain, at least when I woke up it was, and it's supposed to rain for the rest of the day, but good thing is, the rest of the week is sunshine.

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You know, out of any day of the week covering Wayne's Morning Show, Tuesdays are hands down my favorite. 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So that's coming up after 7 o'clock. 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

Innocence by the Canadian band Harley Quinn. It is Andrea joining you in the mornings on Summit Radio this week. And today is halfway through September 15th. Oh my goodness. So to celebrate halfway through the month, what sort of national holidays are there today? Well, one in particular really stood out to me. It is National Butterscotch Cinnamon Pie Day. I don't know about you, but that sounds so delicious, so fall-coated. Oh my gosh. So, I got a question for you. What's your favorite kind of pie? And do you have a story about it? Shoot me a text, 551-7641. 1, 2, 3.

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1: I'm Greg Nesteroff. Grand Forks has recruited another family physician for its medical clinic. Aiden McCloskey has more.
2: Dr. Neil Thurley will move to the community this fall, bringing the total medical staff to 5 physicians and a nurse practitioner. Thurley is a recent grad of the St. Paul's Hospital Family Medicine Residency Program. The announcement follows a partnership between the city, regional district, and the clinic. Local governments are picking up the clinic's overhead for 18 months to remove financial pressures on the incoming staff. The goal is to attract medical professionals and expand access to care for residents. The deal also requires doctors to provide emergency room coverage at Boundary Hospital.
1: A Grand Forks man is running for mayor of Castlegar because of what he calls a serious public safety issue. Donald Ferrand is concerned about 3 slides above Revelstoke.
3: No one seems to be aware of these slides and the danger they pose to the well-being of everybody along the Columbia River from Revelstoke to Vancouver, Washington.
1: Ferran says he's running for mayor to bring attention to the issue. He feels it was important to seek office in a community that's on the river. He faces incumbent councillors Brian Bogle and Sue Heaton-Shirstabedoff. The committee that'll steer the Trail-Warfield amalgamation study should be in place by early December. That according to a schedule included with the study's terms that have now been adopted by the councils of both municipalities. The committee will be made up of 2 councillors and 4 citizens of each community. They're expected to work for 10 months before recommending whether amalgamation should be put to referendum. As wildfire season begins to wind down, restoration experts say there's a long road to recovery for landscapes burned by the multiple intense fires in southern BC. Angela Kane is the head of the Shekwap Mukulu Restoration and Stewardship Society, which has been restoring lands burned in a 2017 fire. She says replanting areas after intense fires like those seen this year is challenging.
4: What we saw was, areas that were burnt so hot that it destroyed the soil. It was like glass. There was no way for water to absorb through it.
1: Kane says climate change is also affecting the availability of seeds for replanting efforts. Prime Minister Mark Carney says Canada is turning ambition into reality by working together on major projects, trade, and investments. He opened the inaugural Canada Investment Summit in Toronto.
5: And these acts of solidarity are making a statement to the world that this is a new, powerful, and confident, united Canada.
1: Carney says Canada's greatest strength is something that can't be found on any balance sheet: trust. And a BC member of parliament vows to keep fighting to get police dogs government-funded vet care once they retire. Bill Kingston has more.
6: Conservative Aaron Gunn presented a petition in Parliament this summer from Vancouver Island Police Officer Chris Voller calling for the government to provide veterinary care for retired police dogs. The petition had 1,600 signatures, but the public safety minister says dogs go through medical testing and responsibility for health care transfers to the new owner. Gunn says the response is unfortunate.
7: This is just the start of the journey, the start of the fight, certainly not the end, and we're just going to continue to raise awareness among Canadians and push the government to make changes that we think would have broad, cross-partisan, bipartisan support.
6: Gunn says a private member's bill is a possibility.
0: Summit Sports.
8: The Blue Jays made a costly error in the final inning of last night's game to fall to the Tigers. Louis Varland bobbled the ball to miss a key out at first base before Vladdy Guerrero Jr. watched the third strike fly past him in a 6-5 loss. Toronto still sits a single game outside of a wild card spot. Meanwhile, Kawhi Leonard is officially a part of the Raptors. The trade was put on hold over the summer due to an investigation over cap circumvention by the LA Clippers, and the deal will remain the same as before, with Brandon Ingram, Grady Dick, and 5 draft picks go LA's way.
0: Summit weather.
8: Rain is expected all day today, reaching a high of 15. Tonight drops to 8 with some more rain, but it fully clears to be sunny tomorrow with a high of 23. And on the roads, watch for areas this morning with paving and single lane alternating traffic on the Creston side of the Kootenay Pass over Highway 3, over the Strawberry Pass, Highway 3B in Rosland, and on Highway 6 towards the Needles Ferry. The Needles Ferry is shuttling and not maintaining a schedule until 9:30 this morning. Also expect up to 15-minute delays on Highway 6 by Slocamp Park for a culvert replacement. If you see any other delays, let me know with a text or call to 250-551-7641.
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through September. It is the 15th out of 30 days this month, and it's National Butterscotch Cinnamon Pie Day. I don't know about you, but that sounds delicious. So I asked you what your favorite kind of pie is, and if you have a story of why. And we got a bit of a different type of text from Sarah. She told us a little bit of a story. So she says, when I was little, my mom thought it was a good idea to have a clown at my birthday party. He did the magic and stuff, which was cool, but I remember my friends and I started to kind of make fun of him. So suddenly, my mom picked up a big pie she had made for my party and threw it in the clown's face. Turns out, he paid her to do it, and it was a bit of a stunt because the party just needed some more excitement. But it's safe to say that I'm now afraid of clowns and hate pie. Oh man, that does sound slightly traumatic for sure.

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Good morning. It is Andrea on Summit Radio. Don't forget that October 3rd, it's the Butterfly Memorial Run in Trail. 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
1: I'm Greg Nesteroff. A deal between the Grand Forks Medical Clinic and local government continues to pay off. Aiden McCloskey explains.
2: Another family physician will move to town this fall. He's Dr. Neil Thurley, and he recently graduated from the St. Paul's Hospital Family Medicine Residency Program. He'll bring the medical staff at the clinic to five doctors and a nurse practitioner. The city and regional districts are subsidizing the clinic's overhead until May 2027. It's meant to attract physicians by relieving them of some of the financial burden of setting up shop. And it's meant to ensure Grand Forks and Christina Lake area residents all have access to a family doctor. Under the agreement, physicians also work at Boundary Hospital, providing ER coverage.
1: The election in Warfield next month could be the last one if the village decides to amalgamate with Trail. Both councils have now signed off on a study that should kick off in early December. It'll be guided by a committee composed of two councillors and four citizens from each community. In about a year, they're expected to recommend whether to put the matter to a public vote.
3: My goal is to inform the person on the street of the danger at hand.
1: That's Castlegar mayoral candidate Donald Ferrand. He lives in Grand Forks, but says he wanted to run for office in a Columbia River community. That's because he's drawing attention to three slides north of Revelstoke. He's concerned about the risk they pose.
3: What I think should happen, there be a referendum on dismantling, firstly, the Mica Dam, and secondly, the Revelstoke Dam.
1: Ferrand is running against incumbent councillors Sue Heaton-Schurst to beat off and Brian Bogle. BC's quarterly budget update shows this year's deficit is expected to be $450 million higher than initially forecast.
4: Finance Minister Josie Osborne says the deficit is now projected to be $13.8 billion, up from $13.3 billion in the initial budget released in February. That's even as the province expects higher revenues from taxes and federal contributions. Osborne says spending on wildfires and tax credits is higher than expected, while the province sees lower property transfer taxes and lower natural resource revenues. Emily Joveski, Vista News, Victoria.
1: Wildfire season may be winding down, but experts say the impact of this year's intense fires will be felt for many years. Angela Kane is with the Shikwep Mukulu Restoration and Stewardship Society, which has been restoring lands burned in a 2017 fire. She says it's important to engage with First Nations on recovery efforts because decades-old forestry replanting practices can make future fires worse.
5: What we're finding is some of the communities want areas left as grassland, so they don't want any trees planted in there because over years of no more thinning or managing the forests, they become overgrown. The monoculture plantations for economic purposes.
1: Kane wants to see the province put more funding into forest management. And a Vancouver Island MP is disappointed in a government response to a petition to get police dogs veterinary care once they retire. The public safety minister says dogs go through a medical review before adoption and the responsibility transfers to the new owner, usually their handler. MP Aaron Gunn says the response is unfortunate, but not the end of the matter.
6: Many of these police dogs obviously have a bit rougher life than our average canine friend and incur all sorts of other injuries and illnesses or conditions later in life. And we think that after those 3 years of service to the country that we should cover them and it shouldn't fall on the adoptive families to do so.
1: The Conservative MP is considering a private member's bill.
0: Summit Sports.
7: The Blue Jays made a costly error in the final inning of last night's game to fall to the Tigers. Louis Varland bobbled the ball to miss a key out at first base before Vladdy Guerrero Jr. watched the third strike fly past him in a 6-5 loss. Toronto still sits a single game outside of a wild card spot. Meanwhile, Kawhi Leonard is officially a part of the Raptors. The trade was put on hold over the summer due to an investigation over cap circumvention by the LA Clippers, and the deal will remain the same as before, with Brandon Ingram, Grady Dick, and five draft picks go LA's way.
0: Summit weather.
7: Rain is expected all day today, reaching a high of 15. Tonight drops to 8 with some more rain, but it fully clears to be sunny tomorrow with a high of 23. And on the roads, watch for areas this morning with paving and single lane alternating traffic on the Creston side of the Kootenay Pass over Highway 3, over the Strawberry Pass, Highway 3B in Rosland, and on Highway 6 towards the Needles Ferry. The Needles Ferry is shuttling and not maintaining the schedule until 9:30 this morning. Also expect up to 15-minute delays on Highway 6 by Slow Camp Park for culvert replacement. If you see any other delays, let me know with a text or call to 250-551-7641.
0: Kicking off another hour of peak musical performance.
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0: Who's ready for Summit Tuesdays at the Royal Theater in Trail? 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Here we go. What is a group of witches called? 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What is a group of witches called? I'll throw your name in the hat.
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In case you missed it, it's time for today's Royal Theatre Trivia and your chance to win our Summit Tuesday deal. Two tickets, popcorn, and a drink if you answer this correct. What is a group of witches called? Text me at 551-7641. What is a group of witches called? 551-7641.

0: Alrighty, folks, this is your last chance to get in on your Summit Tuesdays Royal Theater Trivia. Your chance to win two tickets to a Tuesday show at the Royal Theater with popcorn and a drink. So all you have to do is text me the right answer to this question, and as always, you'll be put in a draw. What is a group of witches called? What is a group of witches called? 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We'll pull our winner right after our 7:30 news.
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1: I'm Greg Nesteroff. Grand Forks has recruited another family physician for its medical clinic. Aiden McCloskey has more.
2: Dr. Neil Thurley will move to the community this fall, bringing the total medical staff to five physicians and a nurse practitioner. Thurley is a recent grad of the St. Paul's Hospital Family Medicine Residency Program. The announcement follows a partnership between the city, regional district, and the clinic. Local governments are picking up the clinic's overhead for 18 months to remove financial pressures on the incoming staff. The goal is to attract medical professionals and expand access to care for residents. The deal also requires doctors to provide emergency room coverage at Boundary Hospital.
1: A Grand Forks man is running for mayor of Castlegar because of what he calls a serious public safety issue. Donald Ferrand is concerned about three slides above Revelstoke.
3: No one seems to be aware of these slides and the danger they pose to the well-being of everybody along the Columbia River from Revelstoke to Vancouver, Washington.
1: Ferrand says he's running for mayor to bring attention to the issue. He feels it was important to seek office in a community that's on the river. He faces incumbent councillors Brian Bogle and Sue Heaton-Shirstabedoff. The committee that'll steer the Trail Warfield Amalgamation Study should be in place by early December. That according to a schedule included with the study's terms that have now been adopted by the councils of both municipalities. The committee will be made up of two councillors and four citizens of each community. They're expected to work for 10 months before recommending whether amalgamation should be put to referendum. As wildfire season begins to wind down, restoration experts say there's a long road to recovery for landscapes burned by the multiple intense fires in southern BC. Angela Kane is the head of the Shekwup Muckaloo Restoration and Stewardship Society, which has been restoring lands burned in a 2017 fire. She says replanting areas after intense fires like those seen this year is challenging.
4: What we saw was, areas that were burnt so hot that it destroyed the soil. It was like glass. There was no way for water to absorb through it.
1: Kane says climate change is also affecting the availability of seeds for replanting efforts. Prime Minister Mark Carney says Canada is turning ambition into reality by working together on major projects, trade, and investments. He opened the inaugural Canada Investment Summit in Toronto.
5: And these acts of solidarity are making a statement to the world that this is a new, powerful, and confident, united Canada.
1: Carney says Canada's greatest strength is something that can't be found on any balance sheet: trust. And a BC member of parliament vows to keep fighting to get police dogs government-funded vet care once they retire. Bill Kingston has more.
6: Conservative Aaron Gunn presented a petition in Parliament this summer from Vancouver Island Police Officer Chris Voller calling for the government to provide veterinary care for retired police dogs. The petition had 1,600 signatures, but the Public Safety Minister says dogs go through medical testing and responsibility for health care transfers to the new owner. Gunn says the response is unfortunate.
7: This is just the start of the journey, the start of the fight, certainly not the end, and we're just going to continue to raise awareness among Canadians and push the government to make changes that we think would have broad, cross-partisan, bipartisan support.
6: Gunn says a private member's bill is a possibility.
0: Summit Sports.
8: The Blue Jays made a costly error in the final inning of last night's game to fall to the Tigers. Louis Varland bobbled the ball to miss a key out at first base before Vladdy Guerrero Jr. watched the third strike fly past him in a 6-5 loss. Toronto still sits a single game outside of a wild card spot. Meanwhile, Kawhi Leonard is officially a part of the Raptors. The trade was put on hold over the summer due to an investigation over cap circumvention by the LA Clippers, and the deal will remain the same as before, with Brandon Ingram, Grady Dick, and five draft picks go LA's way.
0: Summit weather.
8: Rain is expected all day today, reaching a high of 15. Tonight drops to 8 with some more rain, but it fully clears to be sunny tomorrow with a high of 23. And on the roads, watch for areas this morning with paving and single lane alternating traffic on the Creston side of the Kootenay Pass over Highway 3, over the Strawberry Pass, Highway 3B in Rosland, and on Highway 6 towards the Needles Ferry. The Needles Ferry is shuttling and not maintaining a schedule until 9:30 this morning. Also expect up to 15-minute delays on Highway 6 by Slow Camp Park for a culvert replacement. If you see any other delays, let me know with a text or call to 250-551-7641.
0: Around here, taking the ferry doesn't mean vacation. It just
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Alrighty, folks, we got lots of texts for today's Summit Tuesday's Royal Theater Trivia. It's time to pick our winner. Who will it be winning 2 tickets to a Tuesday show with popcorn and a drink? Crystal! Congratulations! Of course, today's trivia question was, what is a group of witches called? And the answer is a coven. Of course, we asked that question because a really fun movie is playing at the Royal Theater right now, Practical Magic 2. It's about this multi-generational family of witches. They have this curse where they're supposed to be loveless for centuries. So these sisters go off on this adventure trying to break the curse. It sounds cheesy, but it's actually really fun and doing really well in the box office. So if you want something to get you in that spooky fall mood ahead of like Halloween season, this is perfect. And it's in the theater right now. So congratulations again. Thanks for playing.

0: looks like AM Ford and AM Plus has given us the whole shebang. 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Right, Dan Ashman?
1: It's exciting. 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members, and they've got, you know, hundreds of thousands of them that basically report in what their maintenance costs are, and basically CAA compiles it so that consumers have got a better idea what to do when they're upgrading vehicles or when to upgrade the vehicles. 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

Good morning. It's Andrea on Summit. That was Led Zepp with Rock and Roll. Now, if you listen to a lot of Led Zepp, you'll know that they are not just a rock band. They actually are very inspired by blues. Some of their primary inspiration as a band was from pioneering American blues artists. Some folk in there as well, and of course, early rock and roll. So they kind of mixed all of those inspirations into one. But you really hear that bluesiness come out in a lot of their songs, especially songs like Black Dog. And that's the same for our next artist. He is quite the legend in Canadian music, and he's been inspired by blues since he was a child. I mean, he grew up listening to it, similar artists to Led Zeppelin, and he just really grew up with those bluesy roots and carried that throughout his whole career. You already know. It's Colin James. Here he is with Chicks and Cars.

0: Hi, it's Donnie from Donnie's Bistro. The season's winding down and we'll be closing for our fall break on September 26th. Thank you for joining us this summer and we'll see you when the ski season kicks off.
1: Yeah!
0: Donnie's Bistro. Come once, love it forever. We're open Wednesday through Saturday from 5 p.m. to 8 p.m. We have both indoor and outdoor seating. We look forward to serving you at Donnie's on Old Red Mountain Road up at Red Mountain. Donnie's Bistro.
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1: I'm Greg Nesteroff. A deal between the Grand Forks Medical Clinic and local government continues to pay off. Aiden McCloskey explains.
2: Another family physician will move to town this fall. He's Dr. Neil Thurley, and he recently graduated from the St. Paul's Hospital Family Medicine Residency Program. He'll bring the medical staff at the clinic to five doctors and a nurse practitioner. The city and regional districts are subsidizing the clinic's overhead until May 2027. It's meant to attract physicians by relieving them of some of the financial burden of setting up shop. And it's meant to ensure Grand Forks and Christina Lake area residents all have access to a family doctor. Under the agreement, physicians also work at Boundary Hospital, providing ER coverage.
1: The election in Warfield next month could be the last one if the village decides to amalgamate with Trail. Both councils have now signed off on a study that should kick off in early December. It'll be guided by a committee composed of two councillors and four citizens from each community. In about a year, they're expected to recommend whether to put the matter to a public vote.
3: My goal is to inform the person on the street of the danger at hand.
1: That's Castlegar mayoral candidate Donald Ferrand. He lives in Grand Forks, but says he wanted to run for office in a Columbia River community. That's because he's drawing attention to three slides north of Revelstoke. He's concerned about the risk they pose.
3: What I think should happen, there be a referendum on dismantling, firstly, the Mica Dam, and secondly, the Revelstoke Dam.
1: Ferrand is running against incumbent councillors Sue Heaton-Schurstebeethoff and Brian Bogle. BC's quarterly budget update shows this year's deficit is expected to be $450 million higher than initially forecast.
4: Finance Minister Josie Osborne says the deficit is now projected to be $13.8 billion, up from $13.3 billion in the initial budget released in February. That's even as the province expects higher revenues from taxes and federal contributions. Osborne says spending on wildfires and tax credits is higher than expected, while the province sees lower property transfer taxes and lower natural resource revenues. Emily Joveski, Vista News, Victoria.
1: Wildfire season may be winding down, but experts say the impact of this year's intense fires will be felt for many years. Angela Kane is with the Shikwep Mukulu Restoration and Stewardship Society, which has been restoring lands burned in a 2017 fire. She says it's important to engage with First Nations on recovery efforts because decades-old forestry replanting practices can make future fires worse.
5: What we're finding is some of the communities want areas left as grassland, so they don't want any trees planted in there because over years of no more thinning or managing the forests, they become overgrown. The monoculture plantations for economic purposes.
1: Kane wants to see the province put more funding into forest management. And a Vancouver Island MP is disappointed in a government response to a petition to get police dogs veterinary care once they retire. The public safety minister says dogs go through a medical review before adoption and the responsibility transfers to the new owner, usually their handler. MP Aaron Gunn says the response is unfortunate, but not the end of the matter.
6: Many of these police dogs obviously have a bit rougher life than our average canine friend and incur all sorts of other injuries and illnesses or conditions later in life. And we think that after those 3 years of service to the country that we should cover them and it shouldn't fall on the adoptive families to do so.
1: The Conservative MP is considering a private member's bill.
0: Summit Sports.
7: The Blue Jays made a costly error in the final inning of last night's game to fall to the Tigers. Louis Varland bobbled the ball to miss a key out at first base before Vladdy Guerrero Jr. watched the third strike fly past him in a 6-5 loss. Toronto still sits a single game outside of a wild card spot. Meanwhile, Kawhi Leonard is officially a part of the Raptors. The trade was put on hold over the summer due to an investigation over cap circumvention by the LA Clippers, and the deal will remain the same as before, with Brandon Ingram, Grady Dick, and five draft picks go LA's way.
0: Summit weather.
7: Rain is expected all day today, reaching a high of 15. Tonight drops to 8 with some more rain, but it fully clears to be sunny tomorrow with a high of 23. On the roads. In Trail, the Juanita Highway is closed. There's a detour available over the Columbia Gardens Road. The Needles Ferry is shuttling and not maintaining a schedule until 9:30 this morning. Also expect up to 15-minute delays on Highway 6 by Slow Camp Park for culvert replacement. If you see any other delays, let me know with a text or call to 250- 651-7641.
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That was Tempted by Squeeze. 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So if you want to learn more information about it, just go to rosalindartscouncil.com. Here it goes, Steeler's Wheel, a fun one, stuck in the middle with you.

vibes to start your day on Summit Radio. It is time for today's Mythbusters. Let's see if you can guess if this is a misconception we've always believed to be true, or if it actually is a fact. What do you think? Myth or fact that bulls get angry at the color red? Well, stay tuned. We're going to talk about it coming up in 6 minutes. Never

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0: You've heard it. You believed it. But is it actually true?
1: Is it really so hard to believe?
0: Let's find out on MythBusters.
2: Bulls get angry at the color red. This is a myth. Bulls are actually colorblind to red. They can't even see the color. In fact, what angers them when somebody's flapping a cape at them is the flapping of the cape, not the color of it. In fact, it's just historically red for theatrics so that the audience can see it at all times and it's like flashy, right? But now you know, bulls can't even see red. Never mind get triggered by it.

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1: I'm Greg Nesteroff. Grand Forks has recruited another family physician for its medical clinic. Aiden McCloskey has more.
2: Dr. Neil Thurley will move to the community this fall, bringing the total medical staff to 5 physicians and a nurse practitioner. Thurley is a recent grad of the St. Paul's Hospital Family Medicine Residency Program. The announcement follows a partnership between the city, regional district, and the clinic. Local governments are picking up the clinic's overhead for 18 months to remove financial pressures on the incoming staff. The goal is to attract medical professionals and expand access to care for residents. The deal also requires doctors to provide emergency room coverage at Boundary Hospital.
1: A Grand Forks man is running for mayor of Castlegar because of what he calls a serious public safety issue. Donald Ferrand is concerned about 3 slides above Revelstoke.
3: No one seems to be aware of these slides and the danger they pose to the well-being of everybody along the Columbia River from Revelstoke to Vancouver, Washington.
1: Ferran says he's running for mayor to bring attention to the issue. He feels it was important to seek office in a community that's on the river. He faces incumbent councillors Brian Bogle and Sue Heaton-Shirstabedoff. The committee that'll steer the Trail-Warfield amalgamation study should be in place by early December. That according to a schedule included with the study's terms that have now been adopted by the councils of both municipalities. The committee will be made up of 2 councillors and 4 citizens of each community. They're expected to work for 10 months before recommending whether amalgamation should be put to referendum. As wildfire season begins to wind down, restoration experts say there's a long road to recovery for landscapes burned by the multiple intense fires in southern BC. Angela Kane is the head of the Shekwup Muckaloo Restoration and Stewardship Society, which has been restoring lands burned in a 2017 fire. She says replanting areas after intense fires like those seen this year is challenging.
4: What we saw was, areas that were burnt so hot that it destroyed the soil. It was like glass. There was no way for water to absorb through it.
1: Kane says climate change is also affecting the availability of seeds for replanting efforts. Prime Minister Mark Carney says Canada is turning ambition into reality by working together on major projects, trade, and investments. He opened the inaugural Canada Investment Summit in Toronto.
5: And these acts of solidarity are making a statement to the world that this is a new, powerful, and confident, united Canada.
1: Carney says Canada's greatest strength is something that can't be found on any balance sheet: trust. And a BC member of parliament vows to keep fighting to get police dogs government-funded vet care once they retire. Bill Kingston has more.
6: Conservative Aaron Gunn presented a petition in Parliament this summer from Vancouver Island Police Officer Chris Voller calling for the government to provide veterinary care for retired police dogs. The petition had 1,600 signatures, but the public safety minister says dogs go through medical testing and responsibility for health care transfers to the new owner. Gunn says the response is unfortunate.
7: This is just the start of the journey, the start of the fight, certainly not the end, and we're just going to continue to raise awareness among Canadians and push the government to make changes that we think would have broad, cross-partisan, bipartisan support.
6: Gunn says a private member's bill is a possibility.
8: Summit Sports. The Blue Jays made a costly error in the final inning of last night's game to fall to the Tigers. Louis Varland bobbled the ball to miss a key out at first base before Vladdy Guerrero Jr. watched the third strike fly past him in a 6-5 loss. Toronto still sits a single game outside of a wild card spot. Meanwhile, Kawhi Leonard is officially a part of the Raptors. The trade was put on hold over the summer due to an investigation over cap circumvention by the LA Clippers, and the deal will remain the same as before, with Brandon Ingram, Grady Dick, and 5 draft picks go LA's way.
0: Summit weather.
8: Rain is expected all day today, reaching a high of 15. Tonight drops to 8 with some more rain, but it fully clears to be sunny tomorrow with a high of 23. On the roads. In Trail, the Juanita Highway is closed. There's a detour available over the Columbia Gardens Road. The Needles Ferry is shuttling and not maintaining a schedule until 9:30 this morning. Also expect up to 15-minute delays on Highway 6 by Slow Camp Park for a culvert replacement. If you see any other delays, let me know with a text or call to 250-551-7641.
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Good morning. It's Andrea on Summit Radio. And it seems like there's one thing every artist has to do in their career to be a legit musician. You know, it's almost like this club. If you haven't done it, you're not legit yet. And finally, our Canadian queen, Alanis Morissette, is doing exactly this thing. What could it be? Well, stay tuned, and I'll tell you exactly what she's up to on Summit.

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you think of some of the biggest names in music and their biggest hits, there's a bit of a theme. I mean, just look at Mariah Carey. What's her biggest song ever? All I Want for Christmas Is You. I mean, heck, even Bryan Adams has some Christmas songs. So isn't it ironic that Alanis Morissette has yet to release a Christmas album? That is all about to change. And it's actually really sweet. This has been in the making for a long time. She started this tradition years ago where she'd make a new holiday song every Christmas. And eventually she knew she'd accumulate enough for an album. And that is now. But it's actually also an exciting collaboration with Martin Short. So she's already teased some stuff on the album. She says they're going to do a Judy Garland song together. Some of her favorites are going to be What Child Is This and Little Drummer Boy. And I'm super excited. I just know Alanis Morissette is going to put her own charm on it.

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1: I'm Greg Nesteroff. A deal between the Grand Forks Medical Clinic and local government continues to pay off. Aiden McCloskey explains.
2: Another family physician will move to town this fall. He's Dr. Neil Thurley, and he recently graduated from the St. Paul's Hospital Family Medicine Residency Program. He'll bring the medical staff at the clinic to five doctors and a nurse practitioner. The city and regional districts are subsidizing the clinic's overhead until May 2027. It's meant to attract physicians by relieving them of some of the financial burden of setting up shop. And it's meant to ensure Grand Forks and Christina Lake area residents all have access to a family doctor. Under the agreement, physicians also work at Boundary Hospital, providing ER coverage.
1: The election in Warfield next month could be the last one if the village decides to amalgamate with Trail. Both councils have now signed off on a study that should kick off in early December. It'll be guided by a committee composed of two councillors and four citizens from each community. In about a year, they're expected to recommend whether to put the matter to a public vote.
3: My goal is to inform the person on the street of the danger at hand.
1: That's Castlegar mayoral candidate Donald Ferrand. He lives in Grand Forks, but says he wanted to run for office in a Columbia River community. That's because he's drawing attention to three slides north of Revelstoke. He's concerned about the risk they pose.
3: What I think should happen, there be a referendum on dismantling, firstly, the Mica Dam, and secondly, the Revelstoke Dam.
1: Ferrand is running against incumbent councillors Sue Heaton-Schurstebeethoff and Brian Bogle. BC's quarterly budget update shows this year's deficit is expected to be $450 million higher than initially forecast.
4: Finance Minister Josie Osborne says the deficit is now projected to be $13.8 billion, up from $13.3 billion in the initial budget released in February. That's even as the province expects higher revenues from taxes and federal contributions. Osborne says spending on wildfires and tax credits is higher than expected, while the province sees lower property transfer taxes and lower natural resource revenues. Emily Joveski, Vista News, Victoria.
1: Wildfire season may be winding down, but experts say the impact of this year's intense fires will be felt for many years. Angela Kane is with the Shikwep Mukulu Restoration and Stewardship Society, which has been restoring lands burned in a 2017 fire. She says it's important to engage with First Nations on recovery efforts because decades-old forestry replanting practices can make future fires worse.
5: What we're finding is some of the communities want areas left as grassland, so they don't want any trees planted in there because over years of no more thinning or managing the forests, they become overgrown. The monoculture plantations for economic purposes.
1: Kane wants to see the province put more funding into forest management. And a Vancouver Island MP is disappointed in a government response to a petition to get police dogs veterinary care once they retire. The public safety minister says dogs go through a medical review before adoption and the responsibility transfers to the new owner, usually their handler. MP Aaron Gunn says the response is unfortunate, but not the end of the matter.
6: Many of these police dogs obviously have a bit rougher life than our average canine friend and incur all sorts of other injuries and illnesses or conditions later in life. And we think that after those 3 years of service to the country that we should cover them and it shouldn't fall on the adoptive families to do so.
1: The Conservative MP is considering a private member's bill.
0: Summit Sports.
7: The Blue Jays made a costly error in the final inning of last night's game to fall to the Tigers. Louis Varland bobbled the ball to miss a key out at first base before Vladdy Guerrero Jr. watched the third strike fly past him in a 6-5 loss. Toronto still sits a single game outside of a wild card spot. Meanwhile, Kawhi Leonard is officially a part of the Raptors. The trade was put on hold over the summer due to an investigation over cap circumvention by the LA Clippers, and the deal will remain the same as before, with Brandon Ingram, Grady Dick, and five draft picks go LA's way.
0: Summit weather.
7: Rain is expected all day today, reaching a high of 15. Tonight drops to 8 with some more rain, but it fully clears to be sunny tomorrow with a high of 23. On the roads. In Trail, the Juanita Highway is closed. There's a detour available over the Columbia Gardens Road. The Needles Ferry is shuttling and not maintaining a schedule until 9:30 this morning. Also expect up to 15-minute delays on Highway 6 by Slocamp Park for a culvert replacement. If you see any other delays, let me know with a text or call to 250- 551-7641.
0: A little bit of this.

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It's Andrea joining you on Summit Radio, 95.7 Trail and 103.3 Grand Forks. Now, I feel like fall is busy enough as it is, but if it's not overwhelming enough, trees know that this is the time of year that fruit has to start falling. Fruit trees, nut trees, even berry bushes. This is the time of year when everything starts to kind of happen. And if you're feeling overwhelmed, then I have possibly a solution. Fallingfruit.org. It's basically this public website where you can put up where people can find your tree, what type of tree it is, and people looking for that fruit or nuts or whatever it is will basically come help you pick it. And it's a really great opportunity to just do a win-win, right? People looking for that fruit will come take it, and it takes some weight off your shoulders and some labor off your plate while staying safe from being a wildlife attractant. So if you're interested in checking it out, that is fallingfruits.org.

That's our Canadians 5440 with Sheila. So the other day, I spent the day fossil hunting at Bull River. It's an area just outside Cranbrook, kind of near Fort Steele. And it was really, really neat. There were a couple of really great things in there. And apparently the stuff was from 300 to 400 million years ago. And it really got me thinking about how much we've been able to learn about life, evolution, and like the past of planet Earth from fossils. It's super duper cool. And we have just learned one more thing. In fact, a mystery I think a lot of us have wondered at some point or another. How did birds survive the dinosaur extinction? Well, we think we might know, and it's all thanks to a fossil. Stay tuned. I got more on Summit.

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know how devastating the mass extinction of the dinosaurs was, but a few things did survive. Something like horsetail, you know, the little weird-looking plant that we see in our driveways nowadays, and even birds. We've all heard that birds are direct descendants of the dinosaurs. But how did birds survive when basically everything else died? That's a question we've been trying to answer forever, and a recently discovered fossil is giving us some unexpected clues. It's a fossil of a feather. And the feather points to the era of the dinosaurs. Now, not only are fossil feathers extraordinarily rare, but especially from this long ago, it's quite a remarkable find. So the feather does not belong to a group that survived the extinction, but rather they died. And we are thinking that its feathers might be the reason they didn't make it. There was a winter following the asteroid strike where many birds passed away except for one certain type. And they think that the feathers were better at keeping the birds warm in the birds that actually survived. You could spend hundreds of years studying stuff like this, and without the right clues, you would never get a definite answer. And this feather fossil is seriously one of the greatest clues to this issue that we might have ever found.

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Unfortunately, The Clash, it's time to go. That's it for your mornings with Andrea. Today, it looks like a rainy and dark Tuesday ahead, but the rest of the week and the weekend is actually supposed to be beautiful. So if you're not a fan of the rain, hang tight, and we got some brighter days ahead. Hopefully, you have a great rest of your Tuesday, and we'll chat tomorrow morning. Same place, same time, 6 o'clock, Summit Radio. Bye.

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Google, Google, Google. Google was founded September 4th, 98. However, it was registered as a domain on this day 29 years ago, 1997, Google.com. And it's been a wonderful tool for many years. There's also a dark side to Google.com. Comedian Pete Holmes had a bit about how it's kind of messed with us a little bit, Google, because there's not enough time between not knowing and knowing information. Google, you know wanted to know something, you know it instantly. You just punch it in, there it is. Where before, and yes, I'm getting all Gen X on you because I was around before the internet, so I know about this stuff, okay? But before, you had to work for the information and wisdom. You had to put some effort in, and maybe it just was, it meant a bit more. You felt something. That was Pete Holmes, a comedian who came up with that perspective. I find it very interesting. Although, appreciate Google. I use it like every 2 minutes, I think.

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getting a little sick and tired and, well, jealous of Guinness Book of World Records, record breaker, David Rush. Every week he's breaking a record. It's just, when's he going to stop? I sit there and I look, oh, he broke another record. What have I done with my life? I haven't done a darn thing. Just sitting here. He broke another one. Good for him. Most paper airplanes built in an hour. What a record to get. 415 in an hour. David Rush did that. That's an average of 8.67 seconds per plane. 415, flying high. Way to go, David Rush.

0: Sure, parenting can be tough, but look at it this way. You now have your own mini landscaping crew to cut the lawn. 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

Bryan Adams about to wrap up the Canadian leg of his tour in Abbotsford tonight. Was talking to a buddy the other day who got out to the Penticton show on Friday, enjoyed it immensely, and said that Bryan Adams was having a great time performing. He's just one of these people that just loves what he does, and the people love him for it. Bryan Adams will be heading to Europe at the end of the month. Somebody, Summit Radio.

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1: Hi, it's Donnie from Donnie's Bistro. The season's winding down and we'll be closing for our fall break on September 26th. Thank you for joining us this summer, and we'll see you when the ski season kicks off.
2: Yeah!
1: Donnie's Bistro. 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We're open Wednesday through Saturday from 5 p.m. to 8 p.m. We have both indoor and outdoor seating. 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

Halloween season, looking forward to it. There's a new series premiering tonight, A Very Haunted Renovation, as six interior designers have to renovate what is believed to be a haunted mansion. So there might be some interference from ghosts while they're trying to do the work. Ghosts. Who are they going to call? I think you know who they're going to call. Dan Aykroyd, then he'll come in and save the day. Maybe put the ghosts to work. That's the key. You know, the ghosts coming in and bugging everybody while they're trying to do a reno job. Like, here, ghosts, here's something to do to keep yourself busy. Go install this carpet in the kitchen like a good ghost. Thank you.

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1: Some potential developments when it comes to snoring. Wait, let me rephrase that headline. Some exciting potential developments when it comes to snoring. Yeah, there you go. Now you're glued to the radio. A high-tech 3D model developed by scientists could help explain and one day reduce loud snoring because researchers recreated the upper airway, including airflow, soft tissues, and sound-producing vibrations. And these simulations found that the loudest snoring sounds were caused by unstable airflow interacting with the soft palate. That's that spongy tissue at the back of your mouth. I know, gross, but that's what it is. And these findings could help researchers develop better anti-snoring treatments. Use that Band-Aid on the nose thing every once in a while during like trips, hotel stays. Helps somewhat, but now with these findings, things could improve. You probably noticed, though, that those who snore often deny it. They're snore deniers. Well, you sure snored last night. No, I didn't. I don't snore. Yeah, you did. That's when a recording device comes in handy. You record them snoring, then you snore shame them. I bring it up because that happened to me. And following that, we got a sleep divorce.

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Staying Alive, the Bee Gees. Entertainment Weekly recently had a countdown of the best movie theme songs of all time. Staying Alive, Saturday Night Fever, John Travolta, number two on their list of the best movie theme songs of all time. Beating Staying Alive, Let It Go from Frozen. That took top spot. That song was everywhere there for quite some time. But rounding out the top three best movie theme songs, Rainbow Connection, The Muppets, a beauty tune.

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1: 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The other thing is, if you're driving a vehicle with over 100,000 kilometers, you're actually paying up to $400 a month. 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

0: making me.
1: Some people utilize scream therapy. They will scream at the top of their lungs in order to ease stress and tension and frustrations. There was the guttural scream at the sea this past weekend, a big event of screamers in San Francisco, where they all shouted into the Pacific Ocean. They just screamed at the ocean. And then they had a competition for loudest scream. Olivia won. Her scream measured at 121.9 decibels, pretty close to the world record of 129 decibels. And for her efforts, for her scream, she won a trophy with a small megaphone on it. Very proud of that trophy. That will be on her trophy case for the scream. But screaming at a body of water, like the ocean, that's interesting. Wonder if they'll try it at other bodies of water, like screaming at a babbling brook. 100 people screaming at a babbling brook. Like a babbling brook is the sound that some people will, they'll listen to recordings of that in order to calm down. But then you have this other group of people, they're screaming at it in order to calm down. Very different. And for the record, I'm not judging. Somebody wants to scream at a body of water, by all means, go ahead.

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2: On the list, obsolete superpowers of those born before 1990. Knowing how to iron a shirt and a pleated skirt. Can use a map and compass. Can tune up a car that has plugs, points, and a condenser and check the timing with a timing light. Whoa. Obsolete superpowers of those born before 1990. Can adjust f-stop, shutter speed, and focus on a SLR camera, process film and prints in a dark room. Can figure out percentages in my head, splice a reel-to-reel movie, build a tree fort, identify constellations, and cook from scratch. Talent. Obsolete superpowers. Now, people born before 1990 on the list. One person said, I can play the accordion. Let me guess, Weird Al? That was Weird Al. And that is not an obsolete superpower. It's still valid, it's still important, and it can still change the world.

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1: I'm Storm Lenny. A deal between the Grand Forks Medical Clinic and local government continues to pay off. Aiden McCloskey explains.
2: Another family physician will move to town this fall. He's Dr. Neil Thurley, and he recently graduated from the St. Paul's Hospital Family Medicine Residency Program. He'll bring the medical staff at the clinic to five doctors and a nurse practitioner. The city and regional districts are subsidizing the clinic's overhead until May 2027. It's meant to attract physicians by relieving them of some of the financial burden of setting up shop. And it's meant to ensure Grand Forks and Christina Lake area residents all have access to a family doctor. Under the agreement, physicians also work at Boundary Hospital, providing ER coverage.
1: The election in Moorefield next month could be the last one if the village decides to amalgamate with Trail. Both councils have now signed off on a study that should kick off in early December. It will be guided by a committee composed of two councillors and four citizens from each community. In about a year, they're expected to recommend whether to put the matter to a public vote. BC's quarterly budget update shows this year's deficit is expected to be $450 million higher than initially forecast.
3: Finance Minister Josie Osborne says the deficit is now projected to be $13.8 billion, up from $13.3 billion in the initial budget released in February. That's even as the province expects higher revenues from taxes and federal contributions. Osborne says spending on wildfires and tax credits is higher than expected, while the province sees lower property transfer taxes and lower natural resource revenues. Emily Joveski, Vista News, Victoria.
4: My goal is to inform the person on the street of the danger at hand.
1: That's Castlegar mayoral candidate Donald Ferrand. He lives in Grand Forks, but says he wanted to run for office in a Columbia River community. That's because he's drawing attention to three slides north of Revelstoke. He's concerned about the risk they pose downstream.
4: What I think should happen, there be a referendum on dismantling, firstly, the Mica Dam, and secondly, the Revelstoke Dam.
1: Ferrand is running against incumbent councillors Sue Heaton Shurstabedoff and Brian Bogle. Wildfire season may be winding down, but experts say the impact of this year's intense wildfires will be felt for many years. Angela Kane is with the Shikwetmakulu Restoration and Stewardship Society, which has been restoring lands burned in a 2017 fire. She says it's important to engage with First Nations on recovery efforts because decades-old forestry replanting practices can make future fires worse.
5: What we're finding is some of the communities want areas left as grassland, so they don't want any trees planted in there because over years of no more thinning or managing the forests, they become overgrown. The monoculture plantations for economic purposes.
1: Kane wants to see the province put more funding into forest management. A Vancouver Island MP is disappointed in a government response to a petition to get police dogs veterinary care once they retire. The Liberal Public Safety Minister says dogs go through a medical review before adoption and the responsibility transfers to the new owner, usually their handler. Aaron Gunn says the response is unfortunate, but not the end of the matter.
6: Many of these police dogs obviously have a bit rougher life than our average canine friend and incur all sorts of other injuries and illnesses or conditions later in life. And we think that after those 3 years of service to the country that we should cover them and it shouldn't fall on the adoptive families to do so.
1: The Conservative MP is considering a private member's bill.
0: Summit Sports.
1: Preseason action for the BCHC wraps up this evening with the Beaver Valley Nighthawks hosting the Nelson Leafs. Beaver Valley was able to score four goals in a row against Nelson in last week's action for a 4-1 win. The regular season kicks off this Friday. Meanwhile, Trail's Sean Horkoff has been named the interim general manager for the Detroit Red Wings. The 47-year-old has been part of the organization for the past decade and has over 1,000 NHL games under his belt as a player. Detroit is currently on a 10-year playoff drought. And finally, the Blue Jays look to keep their playoff hopes alive with a game against the Tigers this afternoon.
0: Summit weather.
1: On the roads, expect 20-minute delays on Highway 31 near Trout Lake for blasting work and 15-minute delays on Highway 6 through Slocan Park because of road work as well. On Highway 3, single-lane traffic is still in effect on a stretch of the Kootenay Pass between Salmo and Creston from 7 to 7 Monday through Saturday and on the Nancy Green Highway from 7 to 5 weekdays. And there's still road work at the Weneta Junction daily until 5. In our weather forecast, showers this afternoon with a high of 15, the chance of showers dropping down to 8 tonight, mainly sunny tomorrow afternoon with a high of 23, and clear skies tomorrow night dropping down to 7. I'm Storm Lenny.
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Spider-Man no longer number one. It had a good run at number one at the box office. 6 weeks. Record-breaking film. But it got knocked from the top position by Practical Magic 2. Sandra Bullock and Nicole Kidman. First place. That original Practical Magic came out late 90s. It was a box office bomb. It didn't do that well. But over the years, it developed this audience and people really got into it. And well, look at all the success that its sequel is having now. Summit Middays with Chris Kuchar. Classic Van Morrison, Brown Eyed Girl.

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1: Enjoying the finer things of life. There's a certain age. When you get to that age, that's when you really come to appreciate the finer things in life. That age turns out to be 26. Everyone has a different definition of the finer things, though, right? Kool-Aid that you don't have to add sugar to. It's already got the sugar in. Finer things. Hand-stirred. 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With an actual hand. Just like Cousin Eddie from the Griswolds. 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Hi.

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There's been a lot of comebacks over the years when it comes to physical media. Vinyl came back. Cassettes came back. Next, CDs. CDs are on the comeback trail. 60% of Gen Z music fans say they mostly listen to music from the 90s or earlier. They're the ones that are buying all the CDs. 60%. 5 years ago, that number was 18%. Younger listeners, tired of streaming, screens, distractions, rediscovering the joy of putting a disc in a player and listening to an entire album. And I think I know what you're thinking. 8 tracks, when will they get another turn, another shot at glory? You know, all these other forms are back in the spotlight. I don't think that's ever going to happen. Sorry, no.

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Canadian Songwriters Hall of Fame induction ceremony is coming up in just under 2 weeks. Rock Vazine, Leslie Feist, the boys from Loverboy, Tragically Hip, all getting inducted. And there are also songs that are a part of the Canadian Songwriters Hall of Fame. 3 years ago, this monster jam from the 90s got inducted. Informer, Snow, Summit Radio.

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these award shows for movies and TV series. They give you an idea as to what you might want to add to your watch list. They've won a bunch of awards. Gotta be good. Should probably check them out. Record breaker last night at the Emmy Awards for the comedy Widow's Bay. It picked up a total of 14, including Best Comedy Series. Best Drama Series went to The Pitt. And congrats to Sally Field. She won the Emmy for Lead Actress in the TV movie Remarkably Bright Creatures, which is a sweet, heartwarming film. And during her acceptance speech, Sally Field made it a point to give a shout-out to us, to Canada, where the movie was made. Thank you for that, Sally Field. And Canadian actor Michael J. Fox received the Bob Hope Humanitarian Award for all of his work and contributions to Parkinson's disease research. Way to go, everybody.

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It turns out that the typical adult needs to let their hair down 4 times a month. That is the number, the magic number. 4 times to cut loose, let the hair down. But almost 25% can't remember when they last did so. Ooh, that means not hitting the quota of 4 times per month for letting the hair down. Do to go out and do something. The top ways people like to, you know, let their hair down. Shopping spree. Going to a concert. Watching live sports. There you go. Head to the rink and cheer on the hometown team. Let your hair down. Although that hair will be covered by a toque, but that's okay.

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BC stops include Dawson Creek, Abbotsford, and the SOEC in Penticton. And those shows are in February. That is about when the winter blasts kick in, February. Some soft rock will fix us up with Air Supply. And opening for them on that tour, these guys, Glass Tiger, Summit Radio.

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Michael Jackson, Billie Jean. His songs have been back on the chart quite a bit this year, on the charts, thanks to the huge success of that film. That song in particular, Billie Jean, currently on the official singles downloads chart, the official singles sales charts. Oh, there's a couple more charts it's on. The official singles tally chart and the official streaming chart. There's a chart for everything. Michael Jackson is on quite a few of them. All these years later, 44 years old, that album. That's pretty amazing. Summit Middays with Chris Kuchar. Quitting time for me. Thanks for hanging around. Hope you have a good day.

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Happy Tuesday, Spencer with you on Summit Radio. We got your afternoon covered with some great music, a little entertainment, some stuff going on around the Kootenays, and a few things that will hopefully make the workday go a little faster. So if you're behind a desk, maybe you're in the truck or on the road, or doing that thing where you look busy because somebody important just walked by, well, welcome in. Let's get the Tuesday moving. Gonna hear Creed soon, but first, it's Thin Lizzy. The boys are back in town. It's on Summit Radio.

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7: Reluctantly crouched at the starting line. Engines pumping and thumping in time. The green light flashes, the flags go up. Churning and burning.

That's Cake with the Distance. It's on Summit Radio. Spencer here. You can tell a surprising amount about somebody by just looking at their phone. Not even what's on it, just the phone itself. You got people who replace theirs every 2 years, maybe like they're changing the oil. Then there's the guy who hasn't got a new phone in years, and it's barely held together by a case and a screen protector and maybe some determination. And the case tells a story, too. Some people have like a $1,500 phone, and inside a case, it looks like it was designed for a construction site, which it's probably the smart move. You want to protect your assets. But I've seen what happens when a phone meets a concrete floor, and it's not good. We're going to hear Alanis Morissette soon, but first, Steve Winwood, Higher Love. 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

That's Eddie Money, Baby Hold On. It's on Summit Radio. Spencer here. Hope you're having a good Tuesday afternoon. Music, it kind of has this ability to bring back a memory. You know, you can hear a song you haven't heard in 15 years. Suddenly you're back in the car you had in your 20s. You remember the road, the weather, who you're with. Meanwhile, I can walk into the kitchen and completely forget why I'm there. So my brain clearly has storage space. It just can't remember the current stuff, just the old song. That's more important to remember for me than what I'm trying to grab out of the fridge. Here's 5440, Nice to Love You. It's on Summit Radio.

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1: With the Tech Community Update, here's Jane Gary.
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That's Tina Turner, The Best. It's on Summit Radio. Spencer here. Remember when watching TV used to be like an event? You had one TV, one remote. Everyone in the house had to agree what was going on. If somebody wanted to change the channel, there would be consequences. Now we've got like six screens in the same house. Everybody's watching something different. You can sit on the couch beside somebody and technically be watching TV together while both of you are watching completely different shows. We've made TV more convenient and somehow less social. Here's the Trues, Not Ready to Go. It's on Summit Radio.

0: Afternoons with Andrea. Just like the Kootenays. Dramatic, out there, and full of surprises.
1: A little surprise around every corner, but nothing dangerous.
0: Afternoons with Andrea on the Kootenays soundtrack. Summit Radio.

The pursuit of happiness is hard to laugh. It's on Summit Radio. Spencer here. Apparently, it's National Double Cheeseburger Day. I'm not sure who is in charge of deciding these things, but this one, it's got my full support. There's a big difference between a regular and a double, I would say. Regular says I'm hungry. A double says I've made some decisions, and I respect that. I also, you know, it's one of the few foods when ordering the bigger version, it doesn't require an explanation. You just say double cheeseburger. Everybody understands exactly where you are in life. So who doesn't love a double cheeseburger? And that's your excuse to have one today, maybe for dinner tonight. Gonna hear The Calling soon, but first it's Carly Simon, Mick Jagger, You're So Vain. It's on Summit Radio.

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That's the Rolling Stones, Wild Horses. It's on Summit Radio. Spencer here. Hope you're having a good Tuesday afternoon. Got some great music on the way. The Northern Pike soon. But first, it's Wang Chung. Everybody have fun tonight. It's on Summit Radio.

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That's Mary J. Blige, Family Affair on Summit Radio. Spencer here. Happy Tuesday. Taylor Swift, she was at Arrowhead Stadium last night watching Travis Kelce and the Chiefs open their season. But she wasn't alone in the luxury box. She was sitting beside Tom Cruise, which is somehow weird. You got Taylor Swift, Tom Cruise, and an NFL game happening. And at some point, you stop watching the football game and start wondering if somebody is secretly filming a movie, maybe. Swift, she was obviously there supporting Kelce, who was playing his first game since they got married. But who knows what Tom Cruise was there. Maybe he was pulling off a stunt. So, yeah, football season is officially back. Here's Gino Vannelli. It's Black Cars. It's on Summit Radio.

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That's John Mellencamp, Jack, and Diane. It's on Summit Radio. Spencer here. There's always that moment when your phone starts acting a little weird, and you gotta decide whether it's actually broken or just old. You know, the battery dies faster, apps take longer to load, you drop it, screen's got another mysterious crack, and you say, I probably need a new phone. Then you look at the price of these new phones. Suddenly, your current phone seems absolutely fantastic. That little guy, he's never looked any better. And by the they're updating these phones so fast, it's impossible to keep up. Here's Sam Roberts, Where Have All the Good People Gone? It's on Summit Radio.

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1: I'm Storm Lenny. Nelson police have been cleared of wrongdoing after a youth was injured in police custody last month. The Independent Investigations Office of BC found no connection between police actions or inaction and the youth's injury. The youth was arrested on August 11th and later became seriously injured in the department's cells. Investigators reviewed the evidence and have now closed the case. Several people have been arrested in the Trail and Castlegar areas following raids on two properties. RCMP say they executed two search warrants this morning as part of a drug trafficking investigation. One was in the 8600 block of Highway 22 near Juanita Junction. The other was in the 1000 block of Mountain Street in Robson. They say multiple people were arrested, but didn't say whether they seized any drugs. Robson Community School was briefly placed on lockdown as a precaution. Creston RCMP are looking for a man on outstanding charges. 41-year-old Thomas Robert Linthorne is accused of drugs and weapons offenses, among other things. Police believe he's in the Kootenays. We've posted his picture at mycrestonnow.com. Anyone who sees him is asked to contact police. The airline that serves the Trail Regional Airport is poised to be acquired by another company. Pacific Coastal Airlines President Quinton Smith says they're going to join Harbor Air.
2: This acquisition allows Pacific Coastal Airlines to build its next chapter together with Harbor Air's proven track record. Coming together positions Pacific Coastal Airlines to build onto the long-term needs of BC's regional transportation network.
1: Under the deal, Pacific Coastal will retain its own brand. Financial terms haven't been disclosed and the closing date hasn't been set. Harbor Air provides float plane services, while Pacific Coastal serves Trail and 18 other communities. Creston mayoral candidate Neil Farstad wants to bring change to Town Hall. Farstad is one of two candidates seeking the mayor's job. He's lived in Creston for most of his life and has a background in construction and logging. We asked him why he thinks he's the best candidate for the position.
3: I don't know if I am the best candidate for the position, but I will be the most honest one and forthright, and it's time for change. We've got a lot of things going on here that need to be addressed.
1: Farstad is campaigning on lower taxes, reduced spending, and reviewing municipal projects. He's running against incumbent councillor Denise Dumas. The mayor of Grand Forks says a program to subsidize the local medical clinic is worth the money. Everett Baker says helping recruit healthcare professionals shouldn't really be the city's job, but the $187,000 they've put up is getting results.
4: We couldn't wait for the provincial government to come through. We had to take a unique approach, and after talking to Dr. Mark, who was really the inspiration in all this, and said, you know, what do you need from us?
1: The money is covering overhead at the clinic until May 2027. A fifth full-time doctor will join this fall. The regional district is also chipping in. A movie partly shot in Greenwood last year is having its world premiere this week. Where We Stand was formerly called Tombs and is screening at the Toronto International Film Festival. When filming was underway, we asked writer-director Marie Clements why she chose Greenwood as a location.
5: Why not Greenwood, right? We went down location scout and kind of fell in love with Greenwood. It's a little bit of a time capsule.
1: Greenwood stands in for Oklahoma and Los Angeles in the movie. It's a drama about three Indigenous sisters who are separated as kids and reunite as adults. No word on when it might have a wider release.
0: Summit Sports.
1: Preseason action for the BCHC wraps up this evening with the Beaver Valley Nighthawks hosting the Nelson Leafs. Beaver Valley was able to score four goals in a row against Nelson in last week's action for a 4-1 win. The regular season kicks off this Friday. Meanwhile, Trail's Sean Horkoff has been named the interim general manager for the Detroit Red Wings. The 47-year-old has been part of the organization for the past decade and has over 1,000 NHL games under his belt as a player. Detroit is currently on a 10-year playoff drought. And finally, the Blue Jays look to keep their playoff hopes alive with a game against the Tigers this afternoon.
0: Summit weather.
1: On the road, single-lane traffic is still in place on a section of the Kootenay Pass from Salmo to Creston from 7 to 7 Monday through Saturday. On Highway 3B, single-lane traffic is in place on the Nancy Green Highway from 7 to 5 weekdays, and there's road work at the Juanita Junction daily until 5. In our weather forecast, the chance of showers dropping down to 8 tonight, mainly sunny tomorrow afternoon with a high of 23, clear skies tomorrow night dropping down to 7, and sunny with a high of 24 for Thursday. I'm Storm Lenny.
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That's Lenny Kravitz, American Woman. It's on Summit Radio. Spencer here. Hope you're having a good Tuesday afternoon. One of the best things about classic hits is that there's no learning curve. You don't have to hear a song five times before you decide whether you like it. You already know. Sometimes you haven't heard it in years. You're still singing along. And you know, it's a great song. It doesn't need an introduction. It just needs that volume turned up. Here's Blondie, One Way or Another. It's on Summit Radio.

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That's Kenny Loggins' Danger Zone. It's on Summit Radio. Spencer here. Happy Tuesday. I saw this bizarre sports story making the rounds involving a Hyrox fitness competition in Beijing. An Australian competitor, they had a pretty serious physical issue during the event, but kept competing and finished the race. They might have soiled themselves. It sparked a bigger conversation, though, about when organizers should step in for an athlete's health and even when the athlete wants to keep going. And I think most of us can agree there's a point in any workout where the correct decision is to stop. And for me, that point is usually when somebody says one more set. That's usually enough for me. We're going to hear Chad Kroeger soon, but first it's Panic at the Disco. It's on Summit Radio.

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That's County Crow's Mr. Jones. It's on Summit Radio. Spencer here. Happy Tuesday. County Crow's, I seen them live. I thought they were okay. They were opening up for Matchbox 20 years ago when I was in Vancouver. And Matchbox 20 put on a good show. And County Crow's, I don't know, maybe the live version just wasn't for me. But still nice to check another band off my list. Here's Trooper. We're here for a good time, not a long time. It's on Summit Radio.

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That's Bruce Springsteen, Dancing in the Dark. 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
1: I'm Storm Lenny. Nelson police have been cleared of wrongdoing after a youth was injured in police custody last month. The Independent Investigations Office of BC found no connection between police actions or inaction and the youth's injury. The youth was arrested on August 11th and later became seriously injured in the department's cells. Investigators reviewed the evidence and have now closed the case. Several people have been arrested in the Trail and Castlegar areas following raids on two properties. RCMP say they executed two search warrants this morning as part of a drug trafficking investigation. One was in the 8600 block of Highway 22 near Juanita Junction. The other was in the 1000 block of Mountain Street in Robson. They say multiple people were arrested, but didn't say whether they seized any drugs. Robson Community School was briefly placed on lockdown as a precaution. Creston RCMP are looking for a man on outstanding charges. 41-year-old Thomas Robert Linthorne is accused of drugs and weapons offenses, among other things. Police believe he's in the Kootenays. We've posted his picture at mycrestonnow.com. Anyone who sees him is asked to contact police. The airline that serves the Trail Regional Airport is poised to be acquired by another company. Pacific Coastal Airlines President Quinton Smith says they're going to join Harbor Air.
2: This acquisition allows Pacific Coastal Airlines to build its next chapter together with Harbor Air's proven track record. Coming together positions Pacific Coastal Airlines to build onto the long-term needs of BC's regional transportation network.
1: Under the deal, Pacific Coastal will retain its own brand. Financial terms haven't been disclosed and the closing date hasn't been set. Harbor Air provides float plane services, while Pacific Coastal serves Trail and 18 other communities. Creston mayoral candidate Neil Farstad wants to bring change to Town Hall. Farstad is one of two candidates seeking the mayor's job. He's lived in Creston for most of his life and has a background in construction and logging. We asked him why he thinks he's the best candidate for the position.
3: I don't know if I am the best candidate for the position, but I will be the most honest one and forthright, and it's time for change. We've got a lot of things going on here that need to be addressed.
1: Farstad is campaigning on lower taxes, reduced spending, and reviewing municipal projects. He's running against incumbent councillor Denise Dumas. The mayor of Grand Forks says a program to subsidize the local medical clinic is worth the money. Everett Baker says helping recruit healthcare professionals shouldn't really